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Good morning, everyone. Welcome to The Breakfast Show. I'm Charmaine, easing you into a brand new week. 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I'd love to know. Let's start the morning right with our first few songs, starting with Guarantee by the Black Eyed Peas.

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Welcome back, everyone. You were just listening to Dracula by Tame Impala and Jenny. All right, so today is the 27th of July, and obviously before we talk our famous birthdays, a very quick reminder. If you're already on the road, driving, and you want to text in on 89 at 03142898989, or text anybody else for that matter, please remember to pull over to the side of the road before you do. And always remember to wear your seatbelt whether you are driving or not, because it's always better to be safe than sorry. All right, so I have four famous birthdays for you guys today. First one up, it's Winnie Harlow's birthday. She is a supermodel famous for, well, being an international supermodel, obviously, but also an entrepreneur and advocate for vitiligo awareness. And fun fact, Winnie made history as the first model with vitiligo to walk in the Victoria's Secret fashion show and has funded campaigns for brands including Fendi, Puma, and Swarovski. Next one up, it's Maya Rudolph's birthday. She is an actress most famous for Saturday Night Live and movies like Bridesmaids, Big Hero 6, and Inside Out. And fun fact, Maya is the daughter of legendary singer Minnie Riperton, best known for the classic hit Loving You. She also became famous for her spot on Celebrity Impressions on Saturday Night Live. Next one up, it's Nikolai Coster-Waldau's birthday. He is an actor most famous for playing Jaime Lannister in the TV show Game of Thrones. And fun fact, his portrayal as the Kingslayer transformed one of television's most hated characters into one of its most beloved, earning him worldwide recognition and several Emmy nominations. Last but certainly not least, it's Jonathan Rhys-Meyers' birthday. He is an actor famous for movies like Bend It Like Beckham, the TV show The Tudors, and for Mission Impossible 3. And fun fact, Jonathan won a Golden Globe Award for portraying Elvis Presley in the 2005 television miniseries Elvis. I wonder if Austin Butler took some notes from him. In any case, let's listen to our next few songs, starting with Viral by Boy Next Door.

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Welcome back, everyone. You were just listening to After All by Carly Rae Jepsen. All right, let's talk our Today in History for the 27th of July. First one up, on this day in 2012, the band Fifth Harmony was formed. And why does it matter? Well, Ali Brooke, Normani, Dina Jane, Lauren Haraguy, and Camila Cabello were brought together during the X Factor USA by Simon Cowell, going on to become one of the biggest girl groups of the 2010s. And fun fact, although they finished the third on the X Factor, like One Direction, but they finished it on the X Factor UK, Fifth Harmony went on to score global hits like Worth It, Work From Home, and Boss. Camila Cabello left the group in 2016 before launching a hugely successful solo career. Next one up, on this day in 2016, the movie Nerve was released. And why does it matter? While starring Emma Roberts and Dave Franco, Nerve explored the dangers of social media fame through a high-stakes online game that quickly spirals out of control. And fun fact, the film was inspired by Jean Ryan's 2012 novel of the same name and was praised for its stylish visuals and its surprisingly accurate take on influencer culture, years before live streaming challenges became commonplace. From Fifth Harmony to social media thrillers to Game of Thrones royalty, big names, big moments, that's your 27th of July. Alright, so before you want to go ahead and Google any of our famous birthdays or even our Today in History, a very quick reminder. The internet, although very fun and informative, is unfortunately rife with misinformation and disinformation. Now, what's the difference between the two? Well, misinformation is basically sharing inaccurate information accidentally, whereas disinformation is sharing inaccurate information deliberately. Small distinction, but important nonetheless. So yeah, just be a little mindful of what you're sharing, and AI-generated content, photos, and videos are very convincing, however, obviously not real. So yeah, let's listen to our next few songs, starting with Fate by Alan Walker.

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Welcome back, everyone. Your last song was Good Luck Charm by Cannons. All right, let's talk about ACT, which is Dawn Media's advocacy platform dedicated to driving awareness, dialogue, and action around Pakistan's most pressing social and development challenges. So the ACT for Nutrition Conference on Nutrition and Child Stunting is part of this continuing commitment to building a healthier, more resilient Pakistan. And Pakistan is facing one of its most pressing yet underreported development challenges. Nearly half of all children under 5 suffer from stunted growth. Maternal malnutrition remains widespread, and poor nutrition continues to affect education, health, and productivity, economic growth, and national development. Despite its far-reaching consequences, nutrition rarely receives sustained editorial attention outside major reports or international observances. And Pakistan is facing a critical maternal and child nutrition emergency that carries a massive human and financial toll, costing the national economy an estimated $17 billion every year. Something to think about. All right, so Lahore, if you need something to do, I've got something for you, because the voice behind the hits that have been on loop for years is coming to the heart of the city. The Abdul Hanan Experience is here. With Khasara taking over playlists and topping charts, this is your chance to experience the voice behind the songs you've had on repeat live, happening on the 15th of August at the Alhambra Cultural Complex, Lahore. All right, let's listen to our next few songs, starting with In Your Eyes by Alesso.

0: Welcome back, everyone. Your last song was Tornado by Iris Starr. All right, let's talk what's going on from the world of fashion. First news up, Nike and Drake have revealed a custom Iceman glove created exclusively for attendees of the 2026 Nocta Manor Retreat. The autographed accessory debuted at a private estate in New Jersey as part of the rapper's annual gathering. Drawing design cues directly from the cover art of Drake's album Iceman, which features a hand clad in diamond covered glove against a pitch black background, reminiscent of one of the Michael Jackson one that he once owned, the white glove highlights signature iconography from the project. Each physical pair features Drake's authentic signature across the design, bridging his musical lore with the swoosh performance styling. Gifted directly to guests during the retreat, the glove was showcased on social media by NBA stars Kevin Durant and Devin Booker, alongside other attendees like Sexy Red, Yeet, and Central C. The exclusive accessory served as part of a broader Nocta Manor gift package that included branded pajamas, sleep masks, slippers, and utility cards, which I wonder what utility cards are. In any case, our next piece of news, Yohji Yamamoto opens his private sketchbook in a first ever Thames & Hudson's drawings book. Yes, Yohji Yamamoto is the subject of a new Thames & Hudson book, Yohji Yamamoto Drawings, that pulls back the curtain on the sketches behind one of fashion's most singular bodies of work. Authored by curator Alexandra Sampson, with design support from Peter Saville, the volume gathers illustrations that have never before been explored in print, offering a rare look at how Yamamoto thinks on paper. To understand why these drawings matter, it helps trace the arc that made Yamamoto essential. Born in Tokyo in 1943, he trained in law before turning away from that path to work in his mother's dressmaking business, showing his first collection in Tokyo in 1977 and opening a Paris shop in 1981. That Paris reveal landed like a rupture. Alongside Rei Kawakubo of Comme des Garçons, Yamamoto introduced a language of black, asymmetry, and deliberate imperfection that European fashion had no framework for at the time, and the reverberations still shape how designers treat silhouette and negative space today. His reach never stayed confined to the runway. Yamamoto lent his eye to film, designing for Brother and Until the End of the World, and in 2003, he launched Y3 with Adidas, a partnership that folded his design ethos into sportswear and helped write the early blueprint for the luxury athletic collaborations that dominate the market now. Reading his drawings against that history reframes them as more than studio byproducts. Flaming coats, slumped figures, and elegant dresses populate the pages, rendered across a range of papers that includes old newspapers, evidence of an artist still testing the edges of what fashion can be. The pairing of contributors adds its own weight. Samson, a fashion historian and curator at the Palais Galleria, has built exhibitions around Martin Margiela and Rick Owens, giving him fluency in exactly the kind of conceptual design Yamamoto pioneered. Saville, meanwhile, brings a graphic sensibility honed over decades of genre-defining design work. With images selected by Yamamoto himself, the book carries the authority of a self-portrait drawn in the designer's own hand. Yohji Yamamoto Drawings is set for release on the 17th of November. I, for one, am very excited to see it. All right, I have more news from the fashion world after our next few songs, starting with City Lights by Rick Ross.
1: Don't stop, rock that. 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Keep deep breath of that alkaline air.

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Welcome back, everyone. Your last song was Club to Your Arms by Rose Gray. All right, let's continue with our news from the world of fashion. This one I love, and I can't wait to watch this, because Dior is set to stage, there we go, pre-fall 2027 show at the Trinity College Dublin. That's right, Dior and creative director Jonathan Anderson have officially announced that the French fashion house will present its pre-fall 2027 collection at the Trinity College Dublin. Reported by WWD, the landmark runway show is set for the 4th of December 2026, marking Dior's first ever presentation in Ireland and Anderson's first show in his home country since taking the creative helm of the Maison. Set against the architectural backdrop of Trinity College's 18th century old library, the presentation carries deep personal and historical significance. Anderson, who got his professional start in fashion working at the Brown Thomas department store in Dublin, called the opportunity a deeply personal milestone. The show announcement bridges this heritage with an illustration featuring a four-leaf clover, a ladybug, and a quote from Dublin-born former Harper's Bazaar editor-in-chief Caramel Snow, who famously coined Christian Dior's new look moniker in 1947. The Dublin event also marks a format evolution for the house, bringing the pre-fall collection directly to a destination runway in December. By staging the event at Ireland's oldest university ahead of the old library's scheduled multi-year restoration, Dior fuses historical architecture, literary culture, and modern luxury design. The Dior Pre-Fall 2027 runway presentation takes place at Trinity College Dublin on the 4th of December 2026. And I, for one, will definitely be tuning in. Because if I'm not mistaken, Jonathan Anderson is also an alum of Trinity College Dublin. But I'm not sure about that. In any case, our last news about fashion for the day. Hailey Bieber and Zhao Wenju front Miu Miu's nocturnal Fall-Winter 2026 campaign. The Miu Miu Fall and Winter 2026 campaign presents a vision of quiet power and charged stillness, capturing through the lens of photographer Zoe Gertner and director Vanel Medrano. Starring Hailey Bieber and Zhao Wenju, the imagery unfolds against a nocturnal, industrial backdrop washed in abstract tones of blue. Here, femininity is framed as fluid and self-authored, shifting between vulnerability and control, intimacy and detachment. Garments act as both armor and expression, with delicate washed fabrications, so stretched poplin, double cashmere, embroidered tulle, and satin. Contrasted by oversized shearling-lined outerwear, vintage-inspired opera coats, and trapper hats. Leather goods take center stage with the soft leather Vivant, Rendezvous, and iconic Arcady bags, alongside the return of early 2000s a bubble shoe. Stretched leather knee-high boots and elaborate slides. There we go. The lineup is completed by 1970s referencing eyewear that adds an assertive private finish to the seasonal wardrobe. All right, let's listen to our next few songs, starting with Janice STFU by Drake.

listening to The Breakfast Show with Shermaine.

Welcome back, everyone. Your last song was Why Does It by Paper Water. All right, so let's talk about the fact that Kim Kardashian has launched, or should I say relaunched, her new energy drink called Update with a satirical press conference campaign. So for context, I just watched it like, I want to say 45 minutes ago. It was actually pretty funny. So what happened was is that Update and co-founder Kim Kardashian have officially launched the new paraxanthine-powered Update energy drink alongside a satirical debut campaign. The rollout pairs a humor-driven promotional spot with an inside look at Kim K's active role as brand co-founder. The launch campaign stars Kardashian hosting a mock press conference, playfully poking fun at tabloid headlines, her legal studies, and public commentary surrounding her bar exam attempts. Designed to highlight her hands-on involvement with the brand, the tongue-in-cheek commercial illustrates how the multi-hyphenate entrepreneur uses the drink to sustain focus through her life-demanding schedule of

business management, law school, and family life. After discovering Update as a consumer in 2023, Kardashian joined the business as a co-founder to help overhaul its visual identity, minimalist packaging, and long-term brand strategy. Rather than relying on traditional synthetic caffeine, Update utilizes paraxanthine, the primary metabolite that the body naturally converts caffeine into, to deliver sustained energy and mental clarity without the jitters, anxiety, or sudden crashes associated with the standard energy beverages. All right, let's listen to our next few songs, starting with Run It by Stray Kids.

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She asked how I am, I said calm. She said I'm the man, I said in it. Posted up with my dog at yard. If you got a friend for my friend, then bring it. 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

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I was pouring out champagne, glasses spilling. 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They ain't learning a skill, but they're barber trimming. 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

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She asked how I am, I said calm. She said I'm the man, I said in it. Posted up with my dog at yard. If you got a friend for my friend, then bring it. When I was broke, heart cold like December. But now I'm up, my step got springin'.

Welcome back, everyone. Your last song was Wagwan by Central C. All right, let's talk all the music news, all of our biggest music headlines in one place. First one up, Jenny navigates fleeting summer love in Less Than a Lover. That's right, Jenny returns with Less Than a Lover, an alternative pop ballad that captures the languid, fleeting romance of summer love. Shifting away from the explosive, high-energy choreography of her previous solo hits, the multi-hyphenate artist embraces a warmer, lo-fi aesthetic built on lazy guitar riffs, vintage electric keyboards, and restrained, effortless vocals. Next one up, Charlie XCX has revealed her top 5 Charlie XCX songs. That's right, she's talking about her top 5 songs from her back catalog. The pop star, who released her new album, Music, Fashion, Film, shared the list during a wide-ranging interview on Spin's Lip Service podcast. Towards the end of the chat, host Scott Lips asked her to run through her top 5 Charlie XCX songs of all time. She responded, "Oh God, I'm gonna get it wrong, I think. But okay, one would maybe be like the first song I officially released, which is called Stay Away. It's from my debut album, True Romance. I just love that song. I think for me, it's very sentimental, just because it was the first sort of official song I put out. I still to this day kind of go back and listen to it, and I'm kind of like, wow, that was really cool." Charlie went on to shout out Next Level Charlie from her 2019 self-titled album, saying that it feels really euphoric. Next up was 365 Remix with Shy Girl, which appears on her Brat Remix record. "I really love that song," she said, describing it as the ultimate party song because it's actually also kind of sad. She went on, "It's kind of about not knowing when to leave the party, which I really have an issue with." Don't we all? And last but certainly not least, U2 and Martin Garrix have officially released a soaring collab called Fireflies. "There's always a sense of adventure whenever we get together." The band's guitarist, The Edge, debuted the track with the Dutch DJ and producer during the latter set at Tomorrowland last week. "Fireflies has a unique mood, and it's a special song we started working on 6 summers ago. It felt electrifying and very surreal to finally debut it at Tomorrowland with The Edge," Garrix explained upon sharing the studio version. "I've worked with Bono and Edge before, but working with the whole band, I got a glimpse of their chemistry and why U2 are who they are. They are incredible people and incredible friends and collaborators, and it's been an absolute honor to work with them again." Crazy, I can't wait to hear it. All right, let's listen to our next few songs, starting with Crash Out by Tinashe.

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Welcome back, everyone. Your last song was Love Sensation by Madonna. All right, let's talk our pop culture update. First news, Universal Pictures is turning 10 iconic Atari games into movies and a new studio partnership. Hollywood continues to mine the video game industry for blockbuster inspiration. Universal Pictures has officially secured the film adaptation rights for a slate of 10 iconic Atari properties in a sprawling new partnership. The gaming brand is teaming up with a production company, Entertainment 360, to bring these foundational pixelated worlds to the big screen. The agreement covers a nostalgic lineup of arcade and console legends. The selected titles slated for cinematic reimagining include Asteroids, Adventure, Berserk, Breakout, Centipede, Crystal Castles, Millipede, Missile Command, Pong, and Yar's Revenge. These foundational releases shaped early interactive entertainment and now offer blank canvases for major theatrical treatments. The studio previously acquired the rights to an Asteroid theme adaptation back in 2009, but that project never materialized. Kickstarting the current collaboration is an original spec script already acquired by the studio. Penned by former executive Matt Riley alongside writer Carl Hamp, the screenplay centers on one of the 10 classic titles. This specific game remains under wraps for now. Both scribes will also serve as producers on the upcoming feature. Hamp brings blockbuster experience to the table, having previously worked on high-profile action projects. Next news up, Sony Pictures and director Zach Cregger have officially debuted the first trailer for Resident Evil. The upcoming survival horror reboot introduces a fresh story set within Capcom's iconic video game universe, featuring Euphoria actor Austin Abrams in the lead role. Co-written by Krieger and Shay Hatton of John Wick Chapter 4, the film centers on Brian, played by Abrams, a hapless medical courier tasked with delivering a package into Raccoon City. What begins as a routine delivery quickly devolves into a nightmare when an outbreak collapses the city into chaos, forcing Brian to navigate mutated creatures and deadly biological threats in a non-stop fight for survival. Diverging from previous film adaptations, Krieger's direction shifts away from traditional zombie tropes to focus heavily on body horror and T-virus mutations. The supporting cast includes Paul Walter Hauser, Zach Cherry, and Carly Rice, with production backed by Constantine Film, Vertigo Entertainment, and PlayStation Productions. Resident Evil opens exclusively in theaters and IMAX on the 18th of September 2026. Alright, I have more pop culture roundup for you guys after our next few songs, starting with I Just Might by Bruno Mars.

Welcome back, everyone. Your last song was All of My Friends by Jack Harlow. All right, let's continue with our pop culture updates. Next one up, Percy Jackson Season 3 sets a November release date as Disney Plus teases the Titan's Curse at Comic-Con. Disney Plus has officially announced that Percy Jackson and the Olympians Season 3 sets a fall release date, returning to the streaming platform on the 20th of November 2026. The announcement was made during a packed San Diego Comic-Con panel presentation alongside an exclusive first-look footage from the upcoming installment. Adapting Rick Riordan's fan-favorite third novel, called The Titan's Curse, the new season thrusts Percy Jackson, played by Walker Scobell, into his most perilous quest yet following the sudden disappearance of Annabeth Jace, played by Lia Sava Jeffries. As Kronos escalates his campaign against Olympus, Percy and Grover Underwood, played by Aryan Simhadri, must forge an uneasy alliance with the Hunters of Artemis to stop the resurgence of the Titan army. The Comic-Con panel showcased exclusive footage from the season's opening sequence, highlighting a darker tonal shift and heightened mythological stakes. With new demigods and iconic book figures set to debut, the production continues its commitment to bringing Riordan's expansive universe to life on screen. Percy Jackson and the Olympians Season 3 officially premieres on the 20th of November 2026, exclusively on Disney+. I still haven't seen season 1 and 2. I was a big fan of the books when I was younger. And if you remember, if you are a fan, you'd remember they tried to adapt it to the movies in the early 2010s, which didn't work out so well, though it wasn't that bad. It wasn't the best, and it wasn't book accurate at all. But I am actually going to make time and try and watch these three seasons, at least the two seasons before season 3 comes out. But let's see what happens. In any case, our next piece of news, Johnny Depp undergoes a chilling transformation in the official trailer for Ty West's Ebenezer, A Christmas Carol. Paramount Pictures and director Ty West have officially unveiled the first trailer for Ebenezer, A Christmas Carol. The upcoming horror-infused adaptation showcases Johnny Depp in an uncanny physical transformation as he returns to a major studio cinema to portray Ebenezer Scrooge. Scripted by Nathaniel Hawthorne, the film leans directly into the eerie psychological ghost story roots of Charles Dickens' classic 1843 novella. First look footage highlights Depp beneath the heavy facial prosthetics, weathered makeup, and long gray hair, bringing a sinister tone as he confronts townspeople and spectral visitors across a bleak Victorian London. Known for horror hits like X and Pearl, West brings his signature stylized dread to the production, framing the iconic Christmas apparitions as intricate and terrifying entity figures. The supporting cast features Sir Ian McKellen as Jacob Marley, Rupert Grint as Bob Cratchit, alongside Andrea Riseborough, Tramiel Tilghman, and Robert Strange as the spirits of Christmas past, present, and future. Depp also stars alongside Sam Claflin and Daisy Ridley. Ebenezer, A Christmas Carol will open exclusively in theaters on the 13th of November 2026 via Paramount Pictures. All right, let's listen to our next few songs that you'll be hearing after your ad break. Your first song will be The Things I Would Do to Be Enough for You by Isabel La Rosa.

Welcome back, everyone. Your last song was Tonight by Coco and Breezy. All right, let's continue with our pop culture updates. So, A24 sets a fall theatrical release date for Robert Pattinson's Primetime. So, A24 and director Lance Oppenheim have officially set a theatrical release date for Primetime. The upcoming drama starring Robert Pattinson is scheduled to hit theaters on September the 25th, 2026, following its world premiere at the 83rd Venice International Film Festival. Directed by documentary filmmaker Lance Oppenheim of Renfaire, from a screenplay written by Ajon Singh, the film takes inspiration from the 2006 television phenomenon To Catch a Predator. Pattinson plays an ambitious NBC Dateline correspondent who seeks to make television history by tracking and confronting suspected online child predators alongside law enforcement and a team of undercover decoys. Beyond starring in the lead role, Pattinson co-produced the feature through his Inio Arlo banner, which is a very interesting name. I need to know what this means. Alongside Brighton McCosley, Brian Kavanaugh Jones, Fred Berger, Lars Knudsen, and Tyler Gambalone. The ensemble cast includes Merritt Weaver, Skylar Gazondo,

2024 following its run-in competition at the Venice Film Festival. And last but certainly not least, the sun is setting on the TV series The Morning Show. The Apple TV drama will end with its upcoming fifth season. It's slated to debut in 2027 and will mark the end of an era at Apple TV, as The Morning Show was one of the very first Apple scripted original series. Apple initially gave it a two-season order in 2017, 2 years before the streamer officially launched, with Jennifer Aniston and Reese Witherspoon attached in the lead roles. All right, let's listen to our next few songs, starting with Come Over by BTS.

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Welcome back, everyone. You were just listening to Shebang by Drake. All right, so let's talk about the fact that Paris Fashion Week has unveiled its schedule. Yep, the schedule is here. The Spring-Summer 2027 Women's Ready-to-Wear Calendar, which will run from September 28th to the 6th of October, features a total of 68 shows and 33 presentations, compared to a respective 74 shows and 37 presentations for Spring-Summer 2026. That was a historic season marked by an unprecedented wave of designer debuts. This season will see just two. Courage's new artistic director, Drew Henry, whose debut is on the 30th of September at 10:30 a.m., and Garvin's new design director, Guy Nesselrath, whose show is on the 1st of October at 12:30 p.m. A number of brands are returning to the calendar after a season or some or more off. Valentino, which showed its fall 2026 collection in Rome. Maison Margiela, which showcased its last collection in Shanghai. Sakai, Esther Manas, Christopher Esper, and Casablanca. Other highlights include blockbusters Dior, Saint Laurent, Chanel, Tom Ford, Dries Van Noten, Balenciaga, Loewe, Celine, Miu Miu, and Louis Vuitton. To note, Alaïa is hosting a presentation on the 3rd of October. The collection will be designed by the studio, as the house is yet to appoint a new creative director after Peter Mulier left for Versace earlier this year. Joining the official show calendar for the first time is Max Hosa Africa, the South African label founded by Leduma Nzokolo. There we go. I still don't know if I butchered that, but anyway. His creations have been worn by the likes of Beyoncé and Michelle Obama. Newcomers to the presentation calendar include Alexandra Golovanov, the Parisian designer and journalist who launched her eponymous cashmere line in 2016 before expanding it into a complete wardrobe collection. Also new, Fidan Novruzova, the Central St. Martin's graduate with Azerbaijani roots and a Moldovan upbringing, who was selected as a semi-finalist for the LVMH prize in 2024. Among the notable absentees from the show schedule include McQueen, who is making a return to its home turf at London Fashion Week under the vision of Sean McGeer, and the newly appointed CEO Gianfranco Diatis. Raban is also skipping this season, since new creative director Olivier Rousting will present his debut show in March. Other absentees are Nina Ricci, whose creative director Harris Reed stepped down in March of 2026, and Off-White. All right, let's listen to our next few songs, starting with Expectations by Olivia Rodrigo.

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Welcome back, everyone. You were just listening to Woman by Peggy Gou and Iris Starr. All right, so let's talk about Charlie XCX's new album, Music, Fashion, Film. It basically positions itself as both a manifesto and a playful critique of pop culture's obsession with spectacle while serving as a direct response to her brat era. From the jagged guitars of rock music to the glittering riffs of camera, the album thrives on contradiction, embracing irony while delivering undeniable hooks. Charlie's approach is rarely literal. When she sings about the world is going to end in SS26, it isn't an apocalyptic warning, but rather a reflection on her experience maintaining a morally pure persona. This ironic, deeply introspective lens allows her to explore themes of identity, image, and excess without losing the immediacy of pop pleasure, now tinged with a highly addictive rock grunge distortion. The tone is immediately set on the volatile opening track called Rock Music, where she filters headbanging physicality through a glitchy universe, famously declaring that the dance floor is dead. From there, the album moves through a tightly woven 11-track narrative. On Card Decline, she sings over fuzzed-out bass jugs about the consuming consumerist mentality of shopping for a whole new personality. How luxury goods from jewelry, handbags, perfumes, and even a Jaeger LeCoultre watch, alongside a Mahjong sofa and a new apartment, all feed into constructing one's ideal fantasy self before reality inevitably intrudes. Lyrically, the album thrives on a dense web of irony, dark humor, and deliberate hyperbole, requiring listeners to read between the lines rather than take Charlie's declarations at face value. On the single SS26, her references to an apocalyptic collapse are less about the literal destruction and more of a tongue-in-cheek commentary on modern internet moral purity, hyper-curated personas, and online panic. Similarly, on 2007, her romanticized nostalgia looks back at the year her journey began, pointing to the sweaty sanctuary of early underground scenes. Magic Metal Montana offers a dreamy, Strokes-esque blur of guitars as a tender love letter to A.G. Cook, her producer, while Camera turns a lens into a melancholy, chittering exploration of creative reinvention and performance anxiety. Meanwhile, Wink Wink playfully satirizes the restrictive boxes of the industry that it attempts to lock her into, leading into the introspective closing Surrender of No One Lasts Forever, which features a full 1 minute long spoken word monologue by renowned filmmaker David Cronenberg. Charlie XCX's Music, Fashion, Film is out now and available to stream across major platforms. And that's the show for today. Thanks for spending your Monday morning with me. If you like what you heard, don't forget to follow us on Instagram, YouTube, and TikTok at CityFM89. Or tune in anytime on the app, which you can download from either the Play or the App Store. 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I'll see you tomorrow, bright and early. Bye!

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6: U2 and Martin Garrix have released a new collab titled Fireflies. U2 guitarist The Edge debuted the track with Martin Garrix during the latter's set at Tomorrowland. 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
9: U2 and Martin Garrix have released a new collab titled Fireflies. U2 guitarist The Edge debuted the track with Martin Garrix during the latter's set at Tomorrowland. The track is out on all platforms.
10: Pediasure se Eileen ko milta hai complete balanced nutrition with 37 vital nutrients including arginine and vitamin K2 for bone and muscle growth. 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
14: Hey guys, welcome to The Rush Hour. I'm your host ABD and I want to wish you a happy Monday. I know we are halfway through Monday, but I spoke to you last time about contention of best day of the week for Monday. I don't know how you guys feel about that. Make sure you WhatsApp in on 03142-898989 and let me know. On that note, it is the 27th of July. 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I'm going to go ahead and play some fun songs for you guys. 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
10: A plate that is full may not be enough. 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
16: Welcome back to The Rush Hour. I'm your host ABD and we are discussing famous birthdays of today. So 27th July, no one has messaged in. You know, I even feel no one I know has their birthday today, and I think maybe it's just a bit of a niche day. But it's not a niche day for Mr. Tory Lanez. It is his birthday today. I don't know if you guys have heard The Color Violet, one of my favorite songs by Mr. Tory Lanez. Absolutely amazing. I think I love his vibe, but I feel like I can't listen to too much Tory Lanez. Like, I need a little bit and then I need a bit of a break from him. It is also Winnie Harlow's birthday today, the supermodel. You know, she is the one who also did the checkered flag at the Formula One race. Again, huge, huge, huge model, does not need any introduction. And last but definitely not the least, Maya Rudolph, the actress. Now, I'll be very honest, off the top of my head, I cannot remember what all she's in, but I know that I've seen so many things with Maya Rudolph. In fact, just I think night before last, I was on Instagram just scrolling through reels before sleeping, and I saw a video of Maya Rudolph like sign someone that like did a sketch of her, and she was really sweet and she was like, oh my god, I don't want to ruin it, where do I sign it? But again, absolutely class of an actress, amazing in so many things. She's also very versatile. She usually comes in comedy, but I've also seen her in, like, you know, relatively serious roles, which is amazing to see. But yeah, that is all for today's famous birthdays. Make sure you stay tuned in after the break so that we can discuss today in history.

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16: Welcome back to The Rush Hour. I'm your host ABD and we are discussing today in history. Okay, on this day, the band Fifth Harmony was formed in 2012. Now, again, those of you that don't know Fifth Harmony, I do not know how that's possible. They are absolutely huge. One of my favorite songs by them is Worth It. They also have That's My Girl, Work From Home. Again, absolutely bangers that they release. And then you think, wow, like who made this band? Who thought of this band that they have so many bangers? And it's none other than the guy who also made One Direction, Mr. Simon Cowell. So essentially, they were formed on the X Factor in America after they were discovered by Simon Cowell. And again, I think this guy has a vision for bands. Imagine, like, I only know two that he's created, but one is One Direction, one is Fifth Harmony, and both extremely successful. So he has a brain somewhere. You know, everyone's always made fun of Simon Cowell for being so grumpy and always just being like, no, I hate it, this, that. But the guy clearly has vision. He knows what he's doing. So got to give him respect over there. Also on this day in 2016, the movie Nerve was released, and it features Emma Roberts, Dave Franco, and Machine Gun Kelly. I am just shocked that I have not watched this movie. I love Emma Roberts. I love Machine Gun Kelly. And I love Dave Franco. And please, no judgment on me loving MGK. I loved him in my emo era when I was a teen. So I think that's very valid. Totally fine. Bloody Valentine. Mad to Megan Fox. Just absolutely amazing. You can't hate Machine Gun Kelly. You can very easily, especially Eminem fans.

Welcome back to The Rush Hour. I'm your host, ABD, and I want to talk to you guys about this Japanese fridge. Now, you guys might be wondering, yo, ABD, why are we talking about a fridge? Well, it is a human-sized refrigerator. And again, you might be thinking, have you not heard of ACs? Why do we need to talk about a fridge? Essentially, this is what I would classify as a medical device. This is something to counteract heat waves because lately in Japan, you know, there's been a lot of extreme temperatures which are causing people to get heat waves. So it's called a Dohemon box. It's a portable cooling booth engineered to provide immediate relief from extreme temperatures. So it essentially operates like a vending machine, I would say, but it's not really a vending machine because nothing's coming out. It, you know, has a temperature of 15 degrees Celsius, which is really cold in my opinion. Like 24, I would say, is good. Our ACs go down to 18. So having 16 degrees is a bit intense, and it directs 5-degree chilled air towards the head, neck, and shoulders of the user. Imagine like the stiffness after this. But this targeted airflow effectively combats heat exhaustion symptoms in approximately just 10 minutes. Now, my first thought when I read all of this was like, dude, that can't be good. If I'm coming in from the direct heat, I'm absolutely obliterated, and I say, hey, I'm going to go into this cold chamber for the next 10, 15 minutes, I'm going to freeze to death. Like, you know, the drastic change in temperature is obviously not good for my body. But then I read and it said rapidly cooling the human body after severe heat exposure carries inherent physiological risks. And then the engineering team integrated 3 distinct cooling modes. And they also have an automatic shutoff timer that activates after 20 minutes to address those safety concerns. I still don't understand. Maybe it like gradually builds up. So it'll start off from like 24, 25, whatever. And it'll start getting cooler and cooler. Maybe that is how it works. I'm not entirely sure. But it ensures the body can safely adapt to sudden temperature shifts before returning to the sun. So it's also not as soon as it's like cold, cold, cold, you get out. I think it like kind of tapers off as well. So it's not as extreme of a jump again for your body. It is IPX3 rated stainless steel exterior, and it's lined with insulation boards for maximum thermal efficiency. There's a little bit more I want to talk about this, but I'm going to cut to a break. We're going to listen to some music before we come back and talk about this life-sized human fridge that I'm so fascinated by.

Welcome back to The Rasha. I'm your host, ABD, and we are discussing the life-sized fridge. Now, we spoke about how, you know, a lot of people in Japan are having heat strokes, and because of the extreme temperatures, people are falling unwell. But essentially, over 100,000 individuals were transported to hospitals for heat strokes in a single season in Japan, and that is when they realized, okay, there's something we need to get. One of the initial cooling booths was even donated to their city hall for essentially free public use during business hours to protect vulnerable residents from this garmi. But, obviously, I think it's natural living in Pakistan. I was like, what if Pakistan had something like this? But knowing our people, and this is no dig at us, but it is also a fact. I think people would just go in there for like thanda weather. Like, it's, no one's feeling any heat exhaustion, nothing. They're like, oh my God, let's go inside. It's going to be fun, you know? And that's exactly what I think you don't want when you want something like this. But it's mobility focused. It rolls on a caster locking wheels and requires no complex installation, which is, I think, the primary thing for it. That you can put it in any area where you do feel, okay, people are getting vulnerable here. There's a lot of heat here. If it's a festival, whatever it is. And it runs off of any standard 100 volt outlet. It consumes roughly half the electricity of a standard industrial spot cooler, so I think that's good. It's not going to like jack up electricity prices like anything, but it is priced at 1.5 million yen. Now, I don't think that's bad. If you're looking at it from medical equipment point of view, that's not bad. If I was looking at it as like an AC, yes, that's absolutely horrible. But buyers can also specify optional upgrades like portable power stations for off-grid deployment across construction sites, outdoor event venues, like I said, a concert. I think this is great. You know, if you do know you're hosting something in summertime, like I hope June shadis in Karachi get this. Like, that would be amazing. You're at a wedding, you're feeling hot, it's June, July, why are you having a wedding then? It's good, you go in a corner, you sit in this box, you become fine, you come out. I think it's very cool. I don't know how practical it could be, but I think that's just something with time we're going to find out. On that note, I'm going to go and play some songs for you. And when we come back, we are going to discuss Ebenezer, A Christmas Carol, starring Mr. Johnny Depp, the best actor to live. Enjoy.

Hey guys, welcome to The Rasha. I'm your host ABD and we are discussing Ebenezer, A Christmas Carol. Now, Paramount Pictures and director T. West, and if you know Mr. T. West, you know X, Pearl, all these films he's made, have officially unveiled the first trailer for Ebenezer, A Christmas Carol. Now, the film leans directly into the eerie psychological ghost story roots of Charles Dickens' classic 1843 novella. Johnny Depp, I think, again, like I've said so many times before, he is the most versatile actor. Whether you want to talk about, you know, Edward Scissorhands, whether you want to talk about Pirates of the Caribbean, Captain Jack Sparrow, whether you want to talk about Charlie and the Chocolate Factory, he can literally just embody whoever. And I think usually it is someone who's a little more eccentric when it comes to characters. So it would be interesting to see. But Depp, beneath heavy facial prosthetics, again, he works really well with prosthetics. We've seen this with Edward Scissorhands. Weathered makeup and long gray hair. I cannot imagine him with gray hair, but I think it would look insane. Bringing a sinister tone as he confronts townspeople and spectral visitors across a bleak Victorian London. Again, I think the setting sounds amazing. I think Johnny Depp in this setting sounds amazing. I think his entire look with the gray hair, prosthetics, a lot of weathered makeup. Like, this sounds eerie. Like, I'm excited to watch this. I can't explain it. West brings his signature stylized dread to the production. Supporting cast features Sir Ian McKellen, Rupert Grint, Andrea Riseborough, Trommel Tillman, Robert Strange. Like, very decorated cast. I'd say notably for me, it's Sir Ian McKellen. But the fact that this is coming out in November is a bit confusing for me, because if it's a Christmas thing, shouldn't it be coming out in December? But I think they also know families get so busy around, you know, December time, doing holiday shopping, all of that, that they just felt November's a good time to release it. But I'm excited nonetheless. This is essentially, if I'm not mistaken, guys, the first time Johnny Depp is coming to the big stage and to a big film after, you know, a while. So I'm excited to see this. I do not know about you. Please WhatsApp in on 03142898989. Let me know your thoughts on this. I've rambled quite a bit. I'm a Johnny Depp fanboy. I'm so sorry. Enjoy the next few songs. When we come back, we are going to be discussing the secondhand games market.

Welcome back to The Rush Hour. I'm your host, ABD, and we are discussing the secondhand market for games. Now, guys, I think we spoke about this earlier this month about how Sony has decided that in Jan 2028, they're going to stop production of all physical discs. That is an insane move. And, you know, if you are on Instagram, Facebook, any social media, honestly, at all, you would have seen that there is a lot of hate towards this. A lot of people do not want this. And I'll be very honest, I didn't realize why. I've had a PlayStation, I've had multiple PlayStations actually. And honestly, like, I much rather preferred going to the online shop and just buying it, sitting in my room, it downloads, I'm done. But for a lot of people, that is not the case. So that's just a little bit of, like, you know, initial information I want to give you. Sony's decision to abandon physical PlayStation games could be the end of the second-hand games market, claims one industry analyst. Earlier this month, as we mentioned, PlayStation confirmed that it will stop production of physical games from January 2028. Now, this is a quote I'm going to say from the company. This transition will enable us to align more closely with how most of our community prefers to access and play games today. That is, I think, where a lot of the criticism came. Is that really what people want? Or is that just what the company is saying? Just seven PlayStation games, so that means like different, like maybe Call of Duty 1, 2, 3, 4, 5, 6, 7, like in that sense. Just seven PlayStation games have sold more than 100,000 copies in the US this year. Other than that, they haven't. Which means that they are predicting that a lot of the games are not being sold in physical discs and a lot of them are going to wastage. I'm going to cut to a break before we come back and discuss more about this, but this is a very big thing. And, you know, I've been seeing a lot of memes about this as well. Anyway, more on that after the break.

Welcome back to The Rasha. I'm your host, ABD, and we are discussing Sony's decision to abandon the physical discs in Jan 2028. They're not going to be producing any physical discs after that. And this decision was met with backlash from gamers and creators, some of them saying it's scary and frightening. And again, I didn't understand this at all. I was like, why is that scary and frightening? But I think this came especially after Sony had deleted hundreds of movies from their PlayStation libraries. And this was because their, you know, rights agreement had expired. Now, I'll be very honest, if I'm purchasing something and it is mine after I purchase it, I don't care if your rights agreement has ended or whatever. If I've bought something, I believe that that is mine to take, because it's like if I bought a DVD for a movie, I would have that till the end of time, till the DVD got kharab. So I think the fact that a rights agreement ends and something that is technically mine that I've paid for just disappears, that is a bit unfair. And I think even with games, people are now fearing that, that if I have bought a certain game online and rights agreement ends or something like that, it's unfair that that game be taken away from me if I have purchased it. Also, for a lot of diehard gamers that do like a lot of the OG games, it's like, I still have a piece of that game. If you only have them online, there's no ability in the future for someone to be like, oh, I want to play this game. You can't. They've taken it away. So I kind of understand this type of part where they're coming from. But a petition to ask Sony to not kill the disc has more than 330,000 signatures. I'll be honest, I don't think Sony cares. I think they will still go along with what they want. But it's insane that 330,000 have taken out the time and effort to sign that petition. But again, more on this later. I'm going to head to a break, play some nice music for you guys. And when we are done, we are just going to discuss the last little bit of this story.

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Welcome back to The Rasha. I'm your host, ABD, and we are discussing Sony deciding to kill the physical disc on the upcoming PlayStation, and as of Jan 2028, they will stop all production of physical discs. Now, earlier this year, the final standalone game store shut down in the UK. So that means the last shop that was just a game shop has shut down in the UK. That is a big, big, big deal. Like, it's like Blockbuster shutting down, except Blockbuster was a chain, right? Think of just another store like you have over here, like a lot of shops in Rainbow Center, whatever. They also sell consoles, but imagine a shop just for games shutting down because no one's going and getting it. But what's confusing me is the secondhand games market is estimated, and this is last year's number, 2025's, it's an estimated $7.2 billion industry. Now, my confusion here is, does Sony think that if they do this, that $7.2 billion will come to them because it's on their platform? But what they don't realize is, according to the report, more than 38% of all video game transactions in the US last year involved a pre-owned game. And that makes sense. For example, supposing I buy Super Mario Kart, and I know that's not on PlayStation, but supposing, you know, for the sake of the argument, I have Super Mario Kart, and I say, you know what, I don't like this game, I want to sell it. I have a colleague who really wants Super Mario Kart, and he is willing to pay me even 50% of what I purchased it for. I make money getting rid of a game I don't want. He gets a game he really wants at a, you know, essentially reduced price. It just makes sense. It's like books also, right? You have so many old bookshops, and it's just A, because of recycling, it just makes more sense. It's also more economical. So I don't understand why they're doing this, but I really don't know what direction this is going to go in, because it is a really big thing. For example, if my colleague is not able to afford a brand new game, does that mean they should not be able to get the game? Because if you turn physical disc void and null, then it just makes sense that they have to buy it from the store, like online store, which is a bit unfair. But anyway, at least one third of games have been sold historically as used, and the games that were sold also provided currency to the gamer who traded them in as cash to pay for new games. So this is confusing how Sony's going to tackle this. You know, there's a lot of backlash. Will they just take the backlash and let it, you know, essentially sweep over? Will this mean people stop going for Sony and they go towards Xbox? So many question marks, but it's just something we're going to have to wait and find out till Jan 2028 and see how both users and Sony deal with this. I'm going to cut to a break before we come back and discuss the new Aston Martin. And oh my God, it is beautiful.

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Welcome back to The Rush Hour. I'm your host, ABD, and we are discussing the new Aston Martin Vanquish 25. Now, you might be wondering, why is that a Vanquish 25? It's because they are celebrating their 25 years since the Vanquish was first introduced to the world back in 2001. It's got 12 cylinders, but honestly, they should have added 25 cylinders for the 25th anniversary. That would be absolutely insane. It comes finished in sky silver paint with metal foil detailing on the sills, a Q Commission exhaust finisher, and stainless steel side strakes to round out the exterior details. As for the interior, it gets a unique trim perforation pattern and trim splits, along with a special red engine start-stop button. Absolutely classy, amazing, love Aston Martin. Optioned in either Onyx Black, Oxford Tan, or Phantom Grey. You have front fenders, and the headrests are also adorned with an exclusive Vanquish 25 logo. Of course, this is like a limited edition. There are only going to be 50, you know, pieces of this Vanquish 25. Half will be coupes and half will be convertibles. And you also get to choose whether you want a fixed roof or a drop-top variant. And also if you want 2+0 seats, which is just two seats on the front, or 2+2 seating configuration. A lot of, I would say, configuration options are giving for, you know, a 50-piece limited edition. Usually it's like companies will make them be like, you know, if you want them, take them. So a lot of user input they are allowing. But on that note, we have a little more, but I'm going to cut to a break, play some nice music for you guys. And when we come back, we are going to finish talking about this, and I have a little fun announcement for you guys.

Welcome back to The Russia. I'm your host, ABD, and we are talking about the Aston Martin Vanquish 25. Now, you know, it comes equipped with everything like the rest of them because they have not discussed a new powertrain. So that means a twin turbo 5.2 liter V12 that sends 823 horsepower and 738 pound feet of torque through an 8-speed automatic transition to the rear wheels. Guys, also, have you ever thought about an 8-speed? We drive 5-speeds. If this is 8-speed, just imagine, and their engines are so much bigger, like just imagine how fast this is. I'd say one of my dream cars as a kid has always been an Aston Martin, because I used to watch a lot of James Bond as a kid. So I think just seeing that, I was like, oh my God, one day. And I really do hope one day. But yeah, that is all for the Aston Martin 25, Vanquish 25. The little bit of announcement I had for you guys. Guys, if you are in Lahore on the 15th of August, right after Independence Day, one day after, the Abdul Hanan Experience is here. He's performing live at the Alhambra Cultural Complex in Lahore. If you are an Abdul Hanan fan, you have to go. If you are not, go and you will become an Abdul Hanan fan. Make sure you get your tickets on ticketwala.pk. And as usual and as always, City FM 89 are the exclusive radio partners. Enjoy the songs, guys. When we come back, we have a lot more fun content lined up for you guys.

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Welcome back to The Rush Hour. I'm your host, ABD, and I have a really fun segment, but I need you guys to interact. So make sure you WhatsApp in on 03142-898989. The segment is called Random Thoughts. So the first one we have is, every single photograph you've ever taken is of a moment that no longer exists. Now, I think I would call these like really deep thoughts, because if you think about it, yes, I take a picture right now of like maybe like, you know, graduation, or actually no, that's too intense. Like even just of me like playing a football match. Supposing at the end of that football match, I have scored 3 goals, hat trick, bicycle kick, header, chest, everything, like just an amazing game. And I took a picture, that moment is gone. Like yes, it lives in my head rent free, it'll probably live in some of my friends' heads, you know, every now and then. But that picture I've captured is like of a moment that will never repeat, you know? So I just find that really deep. Next up, we have, we never realize the last time we're picking up a childhood toy before it becomes the last time. Oh my God, that is so deep, guys. It's like Toy Story. Oh my God, like, that's really sad, because I still remember a lot of my childhood toys that I really liked. But I can't think of the last time I picked it up. It's like, where did it go? Was it donated? What happened to it? And I don't remember the last time I picked it up and was like, okay, you know, bye-bye. Farewell. It's like, you know, and I do that with my phones. I love my phones. When I'm like, you know, trading my phone in, getting a new phone, it's a moment I have, like, you know. And then I take my own knife also, guys, by the way, when I go to buy a new phone, not anymore because I think they have those tabs, but before, when I used to buy my Samsungs, you know, I always had like a knife. I used to cut it myself, and it was like this whole moment. And that's just sad that I just never remember the last time I played with my childhood toys. Anyway, I'm gonna cut to a break, play some songs for you guys, and when we come back, I have some more really deep thoughts that are really making me emotional. But yeah, when we come back, we're going to discuss them. Enjoy the songs, guys.

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4: Welcome back to The Rush Hour. I'm your host, ABD, and we are discussing some random and apparently very deep thoughts. So last we spoke about not realizing when you played with your childhood toy for the last time. Next up we have is someone somewhere is humming their favorite song and you'll never know it exists. This I don't mind because I feel like everyone has such different taste in music and yeah, it does suck if it's an absolute banger and it's something I would like. But, you know, what you don't know is what you don't miss. And if someone is humming something, I'm the type of person who would go up to them and be like, yo, what are you humming? It sounds amazing. I'd love to hear it. Okay, the last one. One day people will call right now the good old days. Again, this is so real, dude. Imagine, like, for example, right now, if I'm XYZ years old and in like 30, 40 years time, I'm like sitting and I'm talking to like my kids or grandkids. I don't know. And I'm like, oh, in the good old days, I used to be an RJ, you know, on the Rush Hour. It's crazy that these are the good old days. And like, you know, you hear like your parents say, oh, in the good old days, it's like the 70s, 80s or something. That's crazy that these are the good old days probably for a lot of us right now, you know, like teenagers, people in their 20s, 30s. So yeah, that's a bit deep and sad that these days will never come back. And we've probably taken pictures of stuff that no longer exists. I don't know why my producers put me into this existential, emotional spiral right now. But yes, it's a good note to end the show on so I can think of all of this before I sleep. Anyway, enjoy the next few songs, guys, before I come back and say bye-bye to you guys.
5: 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Don't stop, stop, stop, stop.
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All right, guys, that is all for today's show. I hope you really enjoyed it. It was a bit of an emotional ending to the show, I won't lie, but a lot of fun content that we discussed today. I'm still thinking about that fridge, if I can be honest. I think I'm going to put my AC on 16 today and just see how long I can stand in a corner and see if it makes sense. I will see you guys tomorrow. Make sure you tune in at 5 p.m. tomorrow for the Rush Hour. Have a great evening. Have a great day tomorrow. And I will see you very soon. Take care.

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